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My name is Rick Hall. You know what they say? Sometimes if you are searching for peace, you just got to turn down the noise. See what I mean with Rachel Lampa and Perfectly Loved.

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1: Hi, I'm Mandy from New Glarus. Oh, my dad, he's really funny. 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He likes being with people. 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

Father's Day weekend. A reminder to call Dad, or at least answer the phone when he calls and says, "I was just checking to make sure that you're alive." Is that just, you know, like a me thing? I feel like that's a universal dad thing. God is on the move. 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

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I tell you what, Father's Day, a beautiful thing. Sometimes, though, not so much. Maybe you're missing your dad. 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Not every dad was the dad that we needed. 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

somewhere this weekend, a dad is going to hear a song and spend the next 10 minutes telling the story that goes along with it. Is that a little too close to home, a little too accurate? 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
1: 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It's Rick. I think that it is amazing when we're able to shut out the distractions of the week. Just focus on this moment. Together we do that with Phil Wickham. God.

You may have heard this next song, but have you listened to the words? 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

Hey, a reminder that your father, you know, here on earth may have fallen short, but God's love, that's something that never does. Hebrews 13:5 says, I will never leave you nor forsake you. 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
1: 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He served in the service, and then when he got out, he worked another 20-some years for the state of Wisconsin, and he always was a hard worker and taught me, good work ethic.
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0: Hey, Father's Day weekend. If, you know, this weekend is bringing up difficult emotions, just know that's okay. 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

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This Father's Day is stirring up some sort of old wound for you. I want you to remember that your story in no way, shape, or form is defined where it is by where it is that you came from. 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
1: Hi, I'm Mandy from New Glarus. 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He likes being with people. 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
1: 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He always got us different things for Christmas and stuff like that, and it was just amazing all the stuff he did. He was such a strong man.
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0: perfectly.
1: I don't know how you do it, God, but you do it perfectly. Micah Tyler on Life 102.5. I'm Bill Martins. It's so good to spend this Saturday morning with you. If you need something to pick you up, something to make you smile, something to let you know you're not alone, you're in the right place. 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

0: 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With everything that is so crazy in this world, it's the one thing that is like safe and comforting to me.
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Life is always better when you make God a part of it. Now, he's always there no matter what, and he loves you like crazy, but he's not going to force his way into your life. You have to let him in. And when you do, you'll have peace and hope. 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Absolutely not. But you can better deal with what life throws at you because you know God is standing with you. I'm Bill Martins, and if I don't actively work on my relationship with God, it kind of fizzles. And then I'm more prone to being negative, and I rely on my own strength, which leaves me frazzled, tired, and anxious. If you've never taken that step to welcome Jesus into your life, maybe you just never dug into what that means or why it's worth doing. 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

What's something that kind of freaks you out and gives you the willies, but you kind of know that it shouldn't? I've got a good one for you. Bill Martin's here, Life 102.5. So I did some work in the yard on Sunday and decided to shower off. So I'm in there, everything's fine, everything's normal, and I look towards the back of the tub, and right behind the shower curtain liner is a big old centipede. I actually let out an audible, gah! I just about jumped out of my skin. I'm like, I am not spending another second in here longer than I have to. Oof, I don't like those things. All those legs and antenna just creep me out, especially when they scurry really fast. So I said, look, you stay there. I'll leave you alone. And that was that. Okay, next morning, I was about to get in before work. And there he was, right on the bottom of the tub, like 3 feet long. Okay, I exaggerate. Now, I don't like to harm these things. If there's a bug, I usually just leave it or I get it on a sheet of paper and let it outside. I mean, it's not his fault he is what he is, but I knew I had to deal with this thing because I worked out that morning. So I grabbed a long, shallow Ziploc container from the kitchen with a lid. And as I got closer to it, I got real tense. And then it started to move and I went, gah! I was so glad my wife had already gone to work and didn't see any of this. I eventually got him in there, put the lid on, and let him go in the front yard. And at that moment, I felt like I was king of the world. All because I took care of a 2-inch centipede. Every-

What do you get when you mix a donut with a Mountain Dew? Bill Martin's here on Life 102.5, probing life's deepest questions. You can actually answer that one yourself. Did you hear about this? Quick Trip is rolling out Mountain Dew Dunker Donuts. It's a Mountain Dew infused donut. Here's a quote from somebody up the food chain at Quick Trip. Quick Trip guests expect us to continue to innovate with our signature products, and partnering with Mountain Dew allows us to push the boundaries of what a donut can be. It's fresh, fun, and perfectly encompasses both brands. Yeah, I guess so. Here's the thing that kind of gets me. And if Life 102.5 had a donut fan club, I would be the president for life. It's not so much the flavor, but the appearance. They're green. I'm having a little bit of trouble with that. And I'm not a huge soda guy anyway, so I'd probably pass. But yeah, I might do a root beer donut. And honestly, my favorite kind of donut is just a plain cake. I don't need frosting or sprinkles, but sometimes those hit the spot too. Anyway, the Mountain Dew Dunkers are only available while supplies last. And that's not the only food news. I'll tell you about a new kind of cream puff at the state fair in just a couple of songs.

0: in celebration of dads.
1: I'm Jess from Oregon. 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And our relationship from that point on was really good.
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Attention, Cream Puff fans. Life 102.5, Bill Martins here. If you're going to be at the Wisconsin State Fair this summer, there's a new kind of cream puff you can try. This marks the fair's 175th year. What do you think it is? Cream cheese puff? Brat cream puff? Nope. It's a Ferraschino cherry cream puff. Get it? Ferraschino? Maraschino? I guess it's a regular cream puff with cherries, ginger ale, and some pomegranate syrup. That actually sounds pretty good to me. But if you're not into that, they also have double chocolate and lemon-flavored cream puffs. The fair begins on August 6th.

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0: this is Paul from Lake Mills. They play songs that are uplifting, and in hard times like I've had in the past, they give you the hope to make it through that.
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0: Life 102.5, I'm Bill Martins. You know, summer begins this weekend. It officially starts at 3:24 tomorrow morning. And while you may be celebrating that, it's also when homelessness peaks. And there are various reasons for that. Among them, the utilities can't turn your heat off in winter. Landlords can't evict you in winter. The end of the school year makes it more difficult for families. So there's a need. And a faith-based group in Sun Prairie called Shelter from the Storm is working to help those people get back on their feet. Connie Vacco is the shelter's executive director, and she says there are a lot of misconceptions about homelessness, including who is without a place to live.
1: A big myth is that all homeless people are alcoholics or they have drug addictions, and that's not true.
0: Not so.
1: Are there some people that do? Absolutely. Not everybody does. You know, it's just they're one choice away or one bill away from being homeless. You know, they made a choice of repairing a car, fixing their car so they can get to work. But then they, you know, couldn't pay their rent on time and just got behind on rent. And now they have an eviction on their record. And in Dane County, when you have evictions on your record, it's pretty impossible to find decent living.
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0: Where's Jamie McDonald's guilt and shame? She left it in the river. Life 102.5. It's your friend Bill Martin's Happy Weekend. That's a song that has special meaning to Caitlin in Verona.
1: I just love the imagery that it creates, that you know, you get to walk with just this grace and freedom, knowing that all of that guilt, all of that shame that may be weighing me down isn't necessarily something that needs to weigh you down because of going through baptism.
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1: Hi, this is Carrie in Evansville. 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

0: The list of things that hit you harder than losing a pet is not a very long one. My wife and I are relearning this firsthand. Bill Martin's here, Life 102.5. Recently, we said goodbye to our 21-year-old cat, Claire. She had been sick for a while, and what a great kitty. Really friendly, really affectionate, beautiful cat. She loved to sit by us and on our laps, greeted us every time we came home. We're still getting used to being without her. I mean, you walk into the living room and still half expect to see her curled up on the couch. I actually came home one time, walked in, and instinctively said, "Kitty!" So it's kind of weird. Unfortunately, there's not a whole lot you can do about that. You just have to keep going, and eventually you get used to that new normal. But we're thankful for all the photos and videos on our phones, all the memories, the sympathies we've gotten, and all the time we got to spend with her. Man, 21 years. So make sure to give your cat, your dog, your rabbit, or whatever furry friend you have an extra pet today, because you just never know.
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Why, when you're going through something, and it doesn't even have to be anything bad, it seems to take forever. But once you're on the other side, you look back and say, wow, that went by fast. Bill Martin's here, Life 102.5. My wife and I recently bid farewell to our cat of 21 years. Yeah, you heard me, 21 years. Her name was Claire. And I remember when I got her, May of 2005, she was 7 weeks old, just tiny. I was barely making any money, had a small apartment, didn't really have any real adult life experience. And then I had some job changes and moves and got married, got a house, lost my dad. And you know, she was around for a lot of my life. Had I known when I adopted her that I'd have her for more than 21 years, I would have thought, whoa, that's a long time away. Instead, I'm saying, wow, that was the blink of an eye. Why is that? Kind of makes me think about my time here on Earth. And I would say I'm likely to be around for a while yet. I mean, I'm only in my 40s. I'm in good health. Life's going well. But when the time comes, I'm going to be like, wow, that was a short life. So what are you doing with your time right now? Is there anything you've wanted to do but keep putting it off? Maybe it's a trip or some kind of project. Maybe there's someone you need to call, something you need to say. I've been thinking about that stuff, and I encourage you to do the same because time is short. God.

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1: Here's to the guy who's willing to get grease on his hands from the car engine or the extra pepperoni.
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Life 102.5, I'm Bill Martins. You know, summer officially begins tomorrow on Father's Day. And if you're a fan of live music, this summer has some great stuff. There's Life Fest in a couple of weeks in Oshkosh, One Fest in the Eau Claire area in early August. Their lineup looks really good. And then the Life 102.5 concert series returns to downtown Madison with Colton Dixon on Sunday, August 23rd. This is at the Monona Terrace rooftop, so outside on what's hopefully a picture-perfect evening. There's no seating provided. This is important, so you'll need to bring a lawn chair. Remember that. And there'll be some other fun things happening that evening in association with the concert. It's going to be a spectacular evening with Colton Dixon. 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Now here's the newest one from Colton Dixon, The Love I Have for You.

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1: Well, we're now entering what's known as the summer surge. Now, that could refer to lots of things, but you might be surprised to find out we're talking about homelessness. Many people think winter is when shelters are busiest. That's what I always thought. But it's actually summer. In fact, an organization in Cleveland that works to end homelessness says the number of families requesting shelter can increase by nearly 50% in the summer months. We're going to talk about why that is and what a faith-based organization here in Dane County is doing to help those without homes. I'm Bill Martins. Connie Vacco is with Shelter from the Storm Ministries. They're based in Sun Prairie, and she joins me here in the studio. Hey, Connie.
2: Hi there. Thank you for having me.
1: Yeah, it's great to have you here. So apparently we're in the busy season now. Does that line up with what you're seeing here in the Madison area too?
2: It is, yes. Homelessness really spikes up in the summer months for us.
1: Yeah, I'm a little surprised. I always thought winter was the busier time. Why? What's going on in summer that makes it so much busier?
2: Well, so during in Wisconsin alone, during the winter cold months, utilities aren't able to be shut off. Landlords aren't able to do evictions. So once spring hits, that is when those things are starting to occur. Mm-hmm. As well as a lot of families are staying with family members or friends so that their kids can have consistency during the school year. Mm-hmm. And then once, you know, June hits and schools are ending for the summer, they realize that there's a spike in utility costs, food costs, things like that. And they just can't support those costs during the summer months.
1: Would you say that winter then, whenever I think of homelessness, I always think of, you know, people on the street and wearing the heavy winter coats and snow and ice and all that stuff. Would you say winter is the worst time to be homeless, or would it be summer? I guess I'm not necessarily talking in sheer numbers, but just
2: right.
1: What it would be like to be homeless during those times of year.
2: It really could be either season. I mean, in the summer, the homelessness spikes in the summer. Mm-hmm. And shelters aren't, you know, emergency shelters aren't taking larger numbers, you know, because during the winter months, they are taking larger numbers. They're putting extra cots in the hallways. They're taking unlimited numbers. Mm-hmm. But during the summer months, they're not doing that.
1: Okay.
2: For emergency shelters. So plus you have the extreme heat in certain times too.
1: Yeah, there is that. You know, I saw something here. The Homeless Services Consortium of Dane County, they do these snapshot counts of homeless people every year. And on a given night in January 2024, they counted 737 people. So 648 of those people, that's 88%, were staying at some kind of shelter. And that means 89 people were on the street, in their cars, or abandoned buildings, or whatever. Connie, what would you say would be some of the reasons why that remaining 12% would still not have a real shelter?
2: Some of it could be shelter timelines where they have a curfew. A lot of those curfews could be 6 p.m. and maybe they didn't get off of work in time.
1: Okay.
2: Or they didn't get the bus services, didn't get there in time to be there. Some could be mental health issues and they just don't want to be in a place with so many people. Those numbers are also very skewed as well, because those are just shelters.
1: Yeah.
2: You have homelessness that could be people living in hotels, motels, doubled up with family or friends, people in tents, even on park benches.
1: Can you explain a little bit about what it's like to be homeless? I mean, we see it portrayed on TV and in movies. Is that pretty close to real life or not at all?
2: Not at all. From what we see with Shelter from the Storm Ministries we service homeless children and their single moms. Mm-hmm. And that's not your typical. So there's a misconception about homelessness is that it's always because of bad choices. In reality, like with us, with Shelter from the Storm Ministries, we're servicing, you know, homeless children and their single moms, where single moms are experiencing the homelessness because of many times other people's choices. It could be that the father of their children are no longer paying child support and therefore they don't have the financial resources.
1: Yeah.
2: It could be, you know, they're out of job because of business closures or things like that. So it's other people's choices as well that lead to that. Going back to your initial question, what it's like to be homeless is people are living in, emergency shelters, transitional living facilities, much like ours, doubled up with family, friends, couch surfing, many times not always in the same place night after night. And then a lot of people are on the streets just because of mental health issues as well.
1: Connie, how prevalent is homelessness? I mean, we hear about it. Maybe we, you know, we see it if we take a walk down State Street, but is it, I get the sense that there's more of it going around than maybe people are aware of. Is that correct?
2: That's absolutely true. So obviously you see, like on State Street, like you said, there's a lot of homelessness, people laying on the streets, but that's, I mean, the numbers are truly skewed because not everything is being registered. Many homeless people are doubled up with family members or hotels or living. I mean, we've had families that were living in tents at one point in somebody's backyard.
1: Wow.
2: But the idea is that they were living in a community in the Dane County area. So we have children that are living in communities besides Sun Prairie, Wanakee, DeForest, Verona, Marshall, Columbia. I mean, I can keep going on and on and on. Madison, they started in those communities when their families became homeless. And because of the McKinney-Vento Act, to remain stable in the child's life, the school district became a stability to them. So they can stay in that school district, no matter which shelter or transitional housing they went to.
1: Sure.
2: And then the schools will, you know, shuttle them into that school. So we've had children in every single community around Dane County, Southern Wisconsin. I mean, you don't see it because they're so well hidden, but everywhere. It's everywhere.
1: Shelter from the Storm Ministries is not an emergency shelter. And we'll get into more about what you guys do in a little bit, but what are some of the requirements to stay at a shelter?
2: At an emergency shelter?
1: Yeah.
2: From what I understand, a lot of the emergency shelters, you have to register, you have to work with their case management program and meet with their case managers. You have to be in there by, a lot of them are 6 p.m. For their curfew and remain there for the evening. And as far as I know, that's about it.
1: Okay.
2: But you're not always guaranteed a bed every single night.
1: Okay. Who is homeless? Like, I mean, what types of walks of life are they coming from? Is this something that affects people of all ages and different backgrounds and so forth? I mean, there's not really a type, I guess.
2: No, absolutely. It's everybody. There's people coming out of foster care, people aging out of foster care. So 18-year-olds, there's, you know, veterans, there's single moms with children, there's single dads with children, there's whole families. We've been visiting as a team other area shelters, and there are elderly, 80, 90-year-old people that can no longer afford their rent. And so they're homeless now in their 80s and 90s. It's everybody.
1: Yeah.
2: It can affect anybody.
1: So you mentioned a couple of myths and misconceptions earlier. Any other ones about homelessness in general that you'd like to put to bed?
2: A big myth is that all homeless people are alcoholics or they have drug addictions. And that's not true. Not so. Are there some people that do? Absolutely. Not everybody does. You know, it's just they're one choice away or one bill away from being homeless. You know, they made a choice of repairing a car, fixing their car so they can get to work, but then they, you know, couldn't pay their rent on time and just got behind on rent, and now they have an eviction on their record. And in Dane County, when you have evictions on your record, it's pretty impossible to find decent living.
1: Faith and Life today on Uplifting Positive Life 102.5. Bill Martin's here with Connie Vacco from Shelter from the Storm Ministries, talking about the rise in homelessness during the summer months. Connie, describe what Shelter from the Storm Ministries does. Give me the elevator pitch. And then we'll get into the specifics.
2: So Shelter from the Storm Ministries, shelter is in our name. We're not emergency shelter. Mm-hmm. We're a transitional living program. We are Christ-centered program right here in Dane County. We are located in Sun Prairie. However, we service all of Dane County, Southern Wisconsin. So what we focus on is homeless children and their single moms. We provide transitional housing and, you know, case management, supported services, a pathway to stability and self-sufficiency so that when they are moving out of our program, They are moving in to self-sufficient permanent housing is what we focus on.
1: Why the focus on single moms and kids?
2: So when we were first founded back in 2011, the focus was, we found out there was 84 homeless children in Sun Prairie schools.
1: Wow.
2: And I mean, that number has since grown. There, in 2024, there was 381 registered homeless children in Sun Prairie schools alone. So the number is significantly on the rise. Mm-hmm. And so that's when our founders had focused on was the children, homeless children and single moms. And that's just became our specialty.
1: Your website says that you believe in a hand up, not a hand out. Tell me what that looks like.
2: We believe in walking alongside the most vulnerable. We care for the whole person, you know, spirit, soul, body. We don't want to just put a Band-Aid on anything. While we are providing the safe housing, we are also addressing the emotional, the mental, the spiritual wounds of all of our residents. We are focusing on life skills, case management, anything that was their barrier or things that they need to overcome to overcome that homelessness. And every story is never the same.
1: Yeah.
2: Some it's that they have to earn their GED, earn their driver's license, go back to school, maybe get some college credits towards a better paying job.
1: Yeah.
2: And so we'll walk alongside them to do all of those things.
1: So this may vary from person to person, depending on their situation. When someone reaches out to Shelter from the Storm Ministries, what happens? I mean, can you lay out a basic course for how you're able to help them?
2: Sure. So we are a 11 suite house, so we can take up 11 families at a time. So when they first reach out to us on our website, they would first do an application.
1: Mm-hmm.
2: So what we're looking for is their starting point, how many kids they have, what their level of education is, that type of thing. We are also looking for a referral, and that referral can come from a pastor from their church, social worker, case manager, a doctor, nurse, anything like that. Somebody that knows their situation.
1: Yeah.
2: They're going to be put onto our, what we call a program eligibility list, or, you know, quote unquote, a wait list.
1: Mm-hmm.
2: And so when we have something that opens up that would fit their family size, our case manager will reach out to them and set up a phone interview. And what we're wanting to see is if they're ready for this change, because our program is very intensive. They have to kind of go back and to basics and relearn some life skills. They have to kind of really dig deep.
1: Yeah.
2: Right. And so they have to be ready for that change, and it has to be a right fit for both of us. So we'll do a phone interview, and then we'll do an in-person interview. And if we both feel like it's a good fit, we'll invite them into our home.
1: So roughly how long does a family stay with you?
2: Anywhere from 6 to 12 months.
1: 6 to 12 months. Okay. And
2: yep.
1: You're teaching them all of these skills. So do you have a bunch of other people on your staff who's teaching them, how to balance a checkbook or how to, you know, just other. Does anyone balance a checkbook anymore? But you know what I'm getting at.
2: Absolutely. So between our staff members and our volunteers, we also bring in several community groups. We have several churches that we work in that come in and do ministry nights. We have several businesses and other community members that come in. And we teach a whole variety of different things, you know, education, employability, financial things, budgeting. We have banks that come in and teach them what does good loans look like? How do you build up your credit? Because we want them to pay down debt and build up their credit scores and things like that.
1: Mm-hmm.
2: Health and wellness, different legal things, besides, you know, the life skills that we're teaching. What does good parenting and relationships with your kids look like? You know, and then of course that spiritual, Christ-centered feel too.
1: How do you determine when they're ready to leave your ministries? I mean, is that something that they decide, hey, I think I'm ready to move on out? Or are you looking at things and say, well, I think you're a little thin in this area here. Let's get you a little more education here. How does that work?
2: It's two-sided. So it's between the resident and our case manager and what their goals were, you know, when they first came in. If they have low credit scores or if they need their GED or driver's license, anything like that, they kind of preset some goals. And as they're working on all of those goals towards maybe the 6 to 8 month mark, and then we'll start looking at, you know, maybe, I mean, sometimes there's even evictions on their records we have to overcome and, mm-hmm. and pay down some of that debt and take it to court and things like that. But once we're getting to that point, we'll start applying for apartments in the area and kind of seeing where they're landing.
1: Do you still have contact with some people once they leave your shelter and your transitional home and start applying some of these life skills?
2: We absolutely do. Some of our moms, so every Tuesday night we have a class, it's a mandatory class we call Foundations. And so all of those life skills that I had mentioned just briefly a minute ago, we have outside professionals come in and teach those courses. And so we have a lot of our moms that are coming back and still taking those courses because mm-hmm. they're just finding them, you know, so beneficial to them.
1: Connie, why do you personally have such a heart for this homelessness issue? Where's this coming from?
2: So I've always had a heart to serve people.
1: Uh-huh.
2: I've always had a heart for children as well. So in my church, I've always loved the youth ministry mm-hmm. and I used to volunteer all the time up until COVID hit, in youth ministry and just bringing the word of God to them. And so when I took on this role, it was to give back, to serve, to bring the word of God and to let, you know, children know that Jesus loves them and
1: yeah.
2: that there is a Jesus out there. So, you know, all of those reasons. And homelessness has always hit home for me. We have a long family history of military service.
1: Uh-huh.
2: And so I always thought it would be veterans for me. My husband serves. My son is going to be serving in the U.S. Army.
1: Mm-hmm.
2: But when this role came out, God led me right to this role time and time again.
1: I mean, funny how that happens.
2: He kind of closed some doors and opened this one up.
1: Yeah.
2: And so he led me right to it. And it has been amazing for my life.
1: Yeah, fantastic. Shelter from the Storms Ministries, SFTSM.org. Get it? Shelter from the Storms Ministries, SFTSM.org. How can people help? I know that would be a good place to start. Going to the website.
2: Absolutely. So on our website, obviously there is a ton of information about who we are, what we do, and different ways to help. So our biggest needs right now are new monthly donors.
1: Oh, yeah.
2: And you can see that right on our website. So we are not government funded at all. Mainly because we are a Christian ministry.
1: Right.
2: So we rely solely on our donors, our fundraisers, and our grants. The other one is volunteers. So we right now are currently a staff of three. We always say that we are small but mighty.
1: Yeah.
2: So volunteers are huge. We need volunteers.
1: To do what?
2: They come in and they do anything from house support, you know, being there and being a presence for the mom and the children when the staff are not.
1: Okay.
2: Or cannot if we're out in meetings. We have volunteers that are on our board of directors, our events committees, our marketing committee. 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So when moms are looking to be moving, they will help moms move into their new apartments because
1: gotcha.
2: We will help them with furniture.
1: Mm-hmm.
2: So there's a whole variety. We have maintenance, we have yard care, everything.
1: Yeah.
2: And then the other thing is we're looking for churches that are willing to have us come in and present to their congregations just to get our name about who we are and what we are out to the public.
1: Well, that is Connie Vacco from Shelter from the Storm Ministries in Sun Prairie. Connie, good to have you here today. Thanks
2: yes.
1: so much for coming down.
2: Thank you so much.
1: Shelter from the Storm Ministries is a faith-based group that helps women and kids get out of homelessness. We talked about how they do that, plus some of the reasons why homelessness spikes during the summer months. Again, Shelter from the Storm's website, sftsm.org. And that's a wrap on this edition of Faith and Life Today. I'm Bill Martins. Talk to you next week.
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1: Hi, I'm Nicole from Rock City. 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He always got us different things for Christmas and stuff like that, and it was just amazing all the stuff he did. He was such a strong man.
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0: Hi, this is Caitlin in Verona. 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We sing songs, we dance, and it's just uplifting music that shares the good word, the gospel.
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1: 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And that was something that I always really respected and thought highly of him for, and hope that people see some of those characteristics in how I live my life now.
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1: 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He served in the service, and then when he got out, he worked another 20-some years for the state of Wisconsin, and he always was a hard worker and taught me, good work ethic.
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1: 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He's got a big sense of humor. 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He's very outgoing. He likes being with people. 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

Hey, welcome to Father's Day weekend. Today might be the better day to do a little cookout with Dad. Sunshine 77. Tomorrow, some showers, maybe a thunderstorm, and a high of 67. 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
1: 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This guy has some super fans who are always at his concerts on their feet clapping and cheering. You know who it is? His mom and dad. They're so proud of him. And rightly so. 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

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But one thing is for sure, God the Father will never leave, never forsake, never stop loving you. 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

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Boy, Cece Winans still going strong after all these decades. I remember introducing her on stage in 1989 with her brother, B.B. Winans, singing about the gospel of Christ. Let that wash over you this morning here on Life 102.5.

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Hey, good morning. I'm Keith Stevens. Welcome to the best day of the week, Saturday. 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
1: 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But my dad would go above and beyond. And that was something that I always really respected and thought highly of him for, and hope that people see some of those characteristics in how I live my life now.
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Hey, it's Life 102.5 here in Madison on a beautiful Saturday, 77. Tomorrow, some showers. Maybe hold the umbrella over the grill if you're cooking out for Dad for Father's Day. 67 degrees, some rain. Maybe a thunder shower, too, on Sunday.

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Fears are not facts. So, you have to quiet your mind, quiet your soul, and remember who's ultimately in control. Whom shall you fear? If God is for you, who can be against you? Here's Chris Tomlin.

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Oh yeah, homesick for heaven. If you've never made that personal commitment to Jesus in your life, it's the best decision you'll ever make. I remember making that when I was 12 years old. I was so fortunate. I was on a youth group retreat, and we made that commitment to Christ. I'll tell you, it's the best decision I ever made. What about you? Have you made that commitment to Christ? If you've not even taken that first step, you want to find out more details on that, you can send the word today. 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And I'll give you some details, just a link that tells you how to start that journey of faith in your own life. 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

Life 102.5 and Keith Stevens. Nothing but the best. Sunshine 77 today. Maybe some showers in store for tomorrow. And Elevation Worship. Boy, this sets the whole tone for the day.

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2: It helps me feel closer to God and what He says and His plan.

Boy, that's so good. Our friend Tasha Layton there. Meet me in the valley. Maybe you're in the valley right now. I understand. I know what that's like. But you know what? The darkest hour is just before the dawn. I'm Keith Stevens. Hey, happy Father's Day weekend. Don't forget about Dad. Maybe pick him up a card today and a gift as you celebrate him tomorrow.

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1: Hi, this is Pam from Prairie du Sac. 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

Live 402.5 and Keith Stevens, look at you, loving the sunshine. Temperatures today in the mid-70s. Wow, wish it could last into Father's Day. Looks like maybe some showers tomorrow, a little bit cooler, and 67.

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1: Emmy Lee from Oregon. 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
1: Hi, I'm Mandy from New Glarus. Oh, my dad, he's really funny. He's got a big sense of humor. 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He likes being with people. 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

0: 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I'm station manager Steve Young. 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

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Now, today's looking A-okay. Great day to go out and get some shopping done. If you're celebrating dad tomorrow, pick him up a card and a gift. But tomorrow, we do have some showers, so maybe some rain and a high of 67. Hold the umbrella for dad over the grill if you're cooking out. 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
1: 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He always got us different things for Christmas and stuff like that, and it was just amazing, all the stuff he did. He was such a strong man.
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Hey, I'm Jill, and you know, I'm just so glad that you're here, that you're listening. I know that that might not seem like a big deal to you, but to us, we get there is so much in your day that is trying to grab your attention. Like, your attention is a really valuable thing that you have to give. And when you spend some of that here, listening to Life 102.5, getting the encouragement you need, we know that that matters. Lord,

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1: I have felt the deepest loss. 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
1: You know those days where you feel like the best you can do is about 40% of where you normally find yourself to be? This is Life 102.5. It's what we're talking about today. And I just want to encourage you, like, it is okay if you feel like you're just operating at a little lower percentage today.
2: I wanted to say that I have three things that I do when I feel that way. Do you want to know what they are?
1: Oh, yes, absolutely.
2: One, I fake it. I fake that I'm at 100%, and half the time it works. Half the time, all of a sudden, I just become 100%. So I know that that's probably not biblical or whatever, but fake it till you make it helps me sometimes. And my second thing is that I convince myself that somebody else is feeling the same way as me, or maybe didn't dress right, or maybe their hair's not done, or they forgot to put on makeup, or they are wearing the wrong shoes or whatever. And I tell myself, you know, I'm going to have a ministry of making someone feel better about themselves today because I'm so messed up. So I look at it as ministry as my second thing. I'm ministering to people because I'm so not right. And then my third thing, I can't remember my third thing. Oh, my third thing is that I pat my shoulder and I treat myself like I would treat a friend. And I just say things to myself like, it's okay. You're doing the best you can. You know, it'll be better tomorrow. And somehow saying comforting things to myself while patting my shoulder makes me feel better. Great.

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1: Hi, I'm Nancy from Middleton. 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He can be that European stubborn, but he's such a great person and he loves deeply. He just does it in his own unique way.
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1: Hi, this is Pam from Prairie du Sac. My dad was a really hard worker. He served in the service, and then when he got out, he worked another 20-some years for the state of Wisconsin, and he always was a hard worker and taught me, good work ethic.
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0: Locked Party, cool.
1: This felt like a very cruel joke that Facebook Marketplace played on me this week. I'm Jill here on Life 102.5. I have been in the market for some, kind of just looking for some kind of fun, unique, kind of funky dining room chairs. So I've been on Facebook Marketplace probably every other day just to kind of see if any new listings pop up, looking for a couple of those chairs. And I found some. Just a couple days ago, I was like, oh my goodness. I was scrolling, stopped on a listing, was like, these are perfect. But the joy didn't last too long because I looked just under the picture of the listing and it said sold. And I thought, why on earth would Facebook show me a listing that I, like, this isn't even an option. This is sold. Why would you show me something I can't get? I just found the perfect chairs and now you've just dangled the carrot only to say, oh, sorry, you just missed it.

0: 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You guys focus on a lot of positive things when there's a lot of negative stuff out there. So if I'm going to be driving, that's the kind of stuff I want to be putting into my mind.
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You know, it's really important to know yourself well. Like the areas that you feel like you're pretty consistent in versus the areas that maybe you're trying to grow in. I'm Jill here on Life 102.5. And I know if you're anything like me, you really believe it when you say, I don't need to write it down. I'll remember that later. But take it from somebody who has a whole lot of personal experience and a lot of reminders on her phone now. You might not remember it later.

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1: Hi, I'm Mandy from New Glarus. Oh, my dad, he's really funny. He's got a big sense of humor. I think that's where I get my sense of humor from. He's very outgoing. He likes being with people. He's a believer in God. He just has a lot of energy that I get from him, too.
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2: 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Look, I got

0: long do you search and search for the perfect item that you're looking for before you just kind of find an alternate version that's good enough? I'm Jill here on Life 102.5. And, you know, I don't know if it's because I'm just kind of an overthinker, but I have been trying to find a cool kind of eclectic mix of dining room chairs to go with this table that I recently purchased. And so it's been a lot of fun shopping. But at the same time, you know, I've found a couple pieces that are great, still looking for a couple more. And I... oh man, I'm like, at what point do I just go, you know what? Maybe stop looking for the perfect chairs. Maybe kind of expand your expectations a little bit. Maybe instead of thinking you're going to find the ones on Facebook Marketplace, maybe you got to look elsewhere. Like, how long do you have patience before you go, all right, let's just see what Wayfair has?
1: Things are getting real. Jesus, take the wheel. Only way I'm getting to the other side.

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sometimes I've found that the best balance to my overthinking, the way that I lead with my head, not my heart, are the dear friends of my life who are the complete opposite. They lead with their heart, not with their head. I'm Jill here on Life 102.5. And, you know, this really comes to play in even the small examples in life. Like recently I've been searching Facebook Marketplace for some different pieces of furniture. And truly, I have been overthinking some of these decisions to an exhausting level. And I'm so grateful for one of the friends in my life who leads with her heart. She is such a feeler. She doesn't normally think about buying things based on logic, but on feeling. Like, does it make you feel happy? You know, maybe it looks a little quirky, but if you like it, get it. Like, that's how she feels. And here I am like, well, I don't know. I don't know if I want to spend that much on that item. Can I use it for more than one purpose? Like, I am so logic that it can be exhausting. And I'm so grateful for the people who can kind of balance that out. So if you are anything like me, and you're more likely to lead with your head than with your heart, shout out to those friends who help balance that out by leading with their heart a little bit. You know, they're more of the feeler than the thinker, and vice versa. Like, we need each other to balance each other out.

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0: Big thank you to Gabriel in Reedsburg, the newest member of Team 40. 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I'm station manager Steve Young. 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

Have you ever said a word too many times to the point where your brain is like, I don't think this is a real word anymore? This just happened to me. I'm Jill, by the way, on Life 102.5. I was telling a friend the other day how the day just started off kind of clunky. And I kept using the word clunky, how it started clunky, how I felt clunky, how this thing that I said was clunky. Maybe this is even happening to you now that I'm saying this word a lot, clunky. It turns out this is actually a psychological phenomenon where a word temporarily loses its meaning because you've said it too much. It's called semantic satiation. And your brain essentially kind of goes like, I don't think this is a real word. I'm pretty sure this is just a meaningless sound. And that was happening to me. I just kept saying clunky too many times. So I feel like if you want to maybe do this experiment on your kids, like just be like, all right, guys, we're going to try something out. Pick one random word and say it over and over and just see at what point your brain eventually goes, nope, I'm pretty sure this is just a meaningless sound at this point. Clunky.

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But one thing is for sure, God the Father will never leave, never forsake, never stop loving you. 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

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You can trust his direction, even if it doesn't make sense yet. I was blind.

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0: Over your life, as you experience different emotions, have different experiences, you know that they don't all look the same. I'm Jill here on Life 102.5. And something I've shared quite a bit with you is how this summer, in fact, this weekend is when I was supposed to be running my very first full marathon. And about 3/4 of the way into training, I injured my tibia and have not been able to finish my running journey like I had hoped. And I will tell you what, I don't know that I was quite ready for the level of grief that I would experience through this process, because there was, of course, the initial grief and disappointment finding out I wasn't going to be able to do the thing I had trained on doing. But the closer I get to the race, the more I'm just reminded of things that still feel very tender. You know, I'm at peace with not running because I know my body, it just can't physically do that. But I am still so disappointed. And I think that's what's true about grief, is it feels like something that, you know, it doesn't quite go away. You just begin to experience it differently. And obviously the levels of grief are such a range, but I just want you to know, if you've ever experienced any level of that grief, whether through something small or a really significant thing, I just want you to know I'm thinking of you today.
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